President Draupadi Murmu has appointed governors for 6 states. Mr. O.P. Mathur, who is currently serving as the governor of Sikkim, will be the new governor of Keralam. He will replace the current governor of Keralam, Rajendra Vishwanath Arlekar, who has been appointed as the governor of Tamil Nadu. Mr. Dushyant Gautam has been appointed as the new governor of Sikkim. Besides, the president has appointed Mr. Braj Mohan Ram as the governor of Odisha, Dr. Sudha Yadav as the governor of Karnataka, and Dr. Dhal Singh Bisain as the governor of Uttarakhand. The appointments will take effect from the dates on which they assume charge of their respective offices. India will host first ever BIMSTEC Home Ministers meeting in New Delhi today. Union Home Minister Amit Shah will chair the high-level meeting. In a social media post, Mr. Shah said, "This historic meeting underscores our shared resolve to combat terrorism, transnational organized crime, narcotics radicalization, trafficking, illicit financial flows, and cyber threats." He said, "Through decisive coordination, we remain committed to building a safer, stronger, and more secure BIMSTEC region." The Bay of Bengal Initiative for Multisectoral Technical and Economic Cooperation, or BIMSTEC, is an international organization of 7 South Asian and Southeast Asian nations. The BIMSTEC members states are India, Bangladesh, Bhutan, Myanmar, Nepal, Sri Lanka, and Thailand. Besides discussing organized crime, combating terrorism, narcotics smuggling, the Home Ministers' meet is expected to take note of disaster and energy security issues. In Jammu and Kashmir, 4 terrorists, including a top Lashkar-e-Tayyaba LET commander, were killed in a landmine blast along the line of control when they were trying to infiltrate into Poonch district yesterday. The deceased terrorists have been identified as top LET commander Mohammed Faizan, Mohammed Ishtiaq, Mohammed Waqas, and Mohammed Asim. All of them were residents of Mandala, Madarpur, and Hazira Tehsil of POJK's Poonch district. The group of terrorists was trying to sneak across the LOC in the Nangi Tekri area of Krishnaghati sector when they triggered a mine. The powerful blast killed all 4 terrorists on the spot. The exact explosion site is in the Satwa Naki Nangi Tekri area, which is a traditionally known infiltration path used by cross-border operatives trying to sneak into Indian territory. The centre has announced to set up a high-level committee within a week to address the grievances of sugarcane farmers from Maharashtra and Karnataka. This was decided after Union Minister of Agriculture and Farmers Welfare Shivraj Singh Chauhan and Union Minister of Consumer Affairs, Food and Public Distribution Prahlad Joshi held a meeting with delegations of sugarcane farmers from Karnataka and Maharashtra in New Delhi. The meeting held discussion on various issues concerning sugarcane farmers, including ground-level challenges, discrepancies in recovery figures reported by sugar mills, weighing procedures, wastage, laboratory testing, and crop insurance. With the aim of providing immediate relief to farmers, Union Minister Chauhan and Prahlad Joshi made a major announcement regarding the formation of a special high-level joint committee within a week. This committee will comprise representatives from the central government, state governments of Karnataka and Maharashtra, farmers' organizations and sugar mills, as well as subject matter expert scientists. Delhi Chief Minister Rekha Gupta has launched the digital portal for the Durga scheme. The Chief Minister said that a total of 1,300 pink e-autos will be allotted in the first phase of the scheme. Of these, 1,170 have been earmarked for women and 130 for transgender persons. Ms. Gupta said that the scheme will give women and transgender persons an opportunity to become owners and drivers of electric autos and earn a livelihood with dignity. The Chief Minister said that women applicants must be between 20 and 40 years of age and residents of Delhi. She added that they must hold a valid light motor vehicle driving license and a public service vehicle badge. Delhi CM said that a dedicated digital portal has been developed to ensure that the scheme is implemented in a transparent and organized manner. In badminton, PV Sindhu and the men's doubles duo of Satwik Sairaj Ranki Reddy and Chirag Shetty will lead India's campaign at the Denmark Open 2026, which begins today. Sindhu faces a formidable opening round challenge against Olympic champion and world number one Ahn Se-young of Korea in women's singles. And that is the end of this news bulletin.

0: President has appointed Mr. Braj Mohan Ram as the Governor of Orissa, Dr. Sudha Yadav as the Governor of Karnataka, and Dr. Dhal Singh Bisen as the Governor of Uttarakhand. Their appointments will take effect from the dates on which they assume charge of their respective offices. India will host first ever BIMSTEC Home Ministers meeting in New Delhi today. Union Home Minister Amit Shah will chair the high-level meeting. The meeting underscores the shared resolve to combat terrorism, transnational organized crime, narcotics, radicalization, trafficking, illicit financial flows, and cyber threats. We have a report.
1: Extending a warm welcome to all the participating home ministers and member state delegations, Union Home Minister Amit Shah said that the historic meeting underscores the shared resolve of the BIMSTEC members to strengthen cooperation in tackling common security challenges, including terrorism and organized crime. In a social media post, Mr. Shah said that through decisive coordination, the members will remain committed to building a safer, stronger, and more secure BIMSTEC region. The Way of Bengal Initiative for Multisectoral Technical and Economic Cooperation, BIMSTEC, is a regional grouping comprising Bangladesh, Bhutan, India, Myanmar, Nepal, Sri Lanka, and Thailand. It aims to promote economic and technical cooperation among countries bordering the Bay of Bengal and its neighborhood. Soumya Sharan for Akashwani News, Delhi.
0: In Jammu and Kashmir, four terrorists, including a top Lashkar-e-Taiba LET commander, were killed in a landmine blast along the line of control when they were trying to infiltrate into Poonch district yesterday. The deceased terrorists have been identified as top LET commander Mohammed Faizan, Mohammed Ishtiaq, Mohammed Waqas, and Mohammed Asim. All of them were residents of Mandala Madarpur in Hajira Tehsil of POJK's Poonch district. The group of terrorists was trying to sneak across the LOC in the Nangi Tekri area of Krishnaghati sector when they triggered a mine. The powerful blast killed all four terrorists on the spot. The exact explosion site is in the Satwal Naki Nangi Tekri area, which is a traditionally known infiltration path used by cross-border operatives trying to sneak into Indian territory. The Election Commission of India, ECI, has stepped up efforts to ensure that every eligible citizen is included in the electoral rolls, with special camps and voter assistance campaigns being organized across several states and union territories. More details on this from our correspondent.
2: Chief electoral officers and district election officers are taking proactive measures to help voters register their names, correct personal details, and resolve discrepancies in the voters' list in line with ECI instructions. Special camps are being organized at polling booths to make voter registration and correction services more accessible. Eligible citizens can also approach booth-level officers, assistant electoral registration officers, electoral registration officers, and district election officers for assistance. The campaign also aims to address grievances related to voter enrollment, the hearing process, and discrepancies in electoral records. Through these initiatives, the ECI aims to ensure that no eligible Indian citizen is left out of the electoral rolls and that voters receive timely assistance in resolving their concerns. Tripti Srivastav, News Desk.
0: Delhi Chief Minister Rekha Gupta has launched the digital portal for the Durga scheme. The Chief Minister said that a total of 1,300 pink e-autos will be allotted in the first phase of the scheme. Of these, 1,170 have been earmarked for women and 130 for transgender persons. Ms. Gupta said that the scheme will give women and transgender persons an opportunity to become owners and drivers of electric autos and earn a livelihood with dignity. The Chief Minister said that women applicants must be between 20 and 40 years of age and residents of Delhi. She added that they must hold a valid light motor vehicle driving license and a public service vehicle badge. Delhi CM said that a dedicated digital portal has been developed to ensure the scheme is implemented in a transparent and organized manner. Delhi Traffic Police has issued a traffic advisory for today in view of the law and order situation in New Delhi. In its advisory, the Traffic Police said that traffic movement is likely to be affected at various stretches across the national capital during the day. It informed that subject to the prevailing situation, traffic diversions may be enforced at some major junctions and stretches of Delhi. The affected stretches include Minto Road, Roundabout Mandi House, Roundabout Patel Chowk, Guru Nanak Nanak Chowk, Lodi Road flyover, Sardar Patel

0: Marg, Outer Circle Connaught Place and others. The traffic police advise the commuters to plan their journeys in advance and allow additional travel time. It also asks the motorists to avoid non-essential travel through affected areas, follow diversion signs and directions of traffic personnel and cooperate with Delhi Traffic Police to ensure smooth traffic movement. This is Akashvani giving you the news.
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0: Welcome back. You're listening to the Morning News. India's internet subscriber base has risen to over 111 crore 41 lakh at the end of June this year, from around 109 crore 28 lakh at the end of March 2026, registering a quarterly growth rate of 96%. More details from our correspondent.
2: The Telecom Regulatory Authority of India, in its India Telecom Services Performance Indicator report, noted that of the total internet subscribers, more than 4 crore 77 lakh were wired internet subscribers and around 106 crore 64 lakh were wireless internet subscribers. The internet subscriber base is comprised of broadband internet subscriber base and narrowband internet subscriber base. According to the report, the broadband internet subscriber base increased by 2.03% and narrowband internet subscriber base decreased by 0.89% at the end of June 2026. The report also highlighted the growth in India's telephone subscribers, which increased from around 133 crore at the end of March 2026 to 134 crore at the end of June 2026, registering quarterly growth of 1.31%. India's overall tele-density also rose from 93.26% at the end of March 2026 to 94.31% at the end of June 2026. Yashasvi Kirial for Akashvani News, Delhi.
0: Prime Minister Narendra Modi has completed 25 years in public service, a journey defined by the mantra of Jan Seva Siddesh Seva and a relentless commitment that continues. Guided by this vision for Seva and Sushasan, the government has been ceaselessly working towards achieving the goal of a Vikasit Bharat by 2047. Through inclusive development and social empowerment, this dedication is transforming lives. Today, in our special series, we bring you an instance of how this vision has been translated into action through Nalanda University.
3: Amid the hills of Rajgir, Nalanda's story moves from history into the present. In 2024, Prime Minister Narendra Modi inaugurated the new campus of Nalanda University. The inauguration was attended by heads of mission from 17 countries. Nalanda's identity is not defined by its antiquity alone. It is also known for its tradition of sharing knowledge with the world. At the inauguration, the Prime Minister recalled this rich legacy.
4: Nalanda ke dhonsne Bharat ko अंधकार से भर दिया अब इसकी पुनर्स्थापना भारत के स्वर्णिम युग की शुरुआत करने जा रहा नालंदा का नवजागरण ये नया कैंपस विश्व को भारत के सामर्थ्य का परिचय देगा नालंदा बताएगा जो राष्ट्र मजबूत मानवीय मूल्यों पर खड़े होते हैं वो राष्ट्र इतिहास को पुनर्जीवित करके बेहतर भविष्य की नींव रखना जानते हैं
3: नालंदाज न्यू जर्नी टू goes beyond borders. Today, students from more than 20 countries are studying here. Coming from different parts of the world, these students carry forward the Indian philosophy of Vasudev Kutumbakam. The world is one family. Vice-Chancellor of Nalanda University, Professor Sachin Chaturvedi, says the university is moving ahead with the vision of Vikas Bhi, Virasat Bhi.
5: When we start Nalanda Vishwavidyalaya mein alag-alag tarah ki courses shuru karte hain, alag-alag tarah ke chintaye jataate hain, to main samajhta hoon ki ye jo nayi peedhi hai, uske माध्यम से उसी ज्ञान परंपरा को आगे बढ़ाने का काम हम करते हैं
3: Nearly 1600 years old Nalanda's legacy is today becoming a new force for development and modern education through the Prime Minister's efforts where the lessons of the past are guiding India's future Nidhi Shree for Akashvani News Patna
0: The center has informed the Supreme Court that it has decided to regulate trade margins on anti-cancer medicines by capping them at 30% of the maximum retail price or MRP, while the Apex Court called for a broader review of medicine pricing across the pharmaceutical sector. Solicitor General Tushar Mehta, appearing for the union government, told a bench of Justices Vikram Nath and Sandeep Mehta that the center would notify a list

0: of cancer drugs to which the trade margin cap would apply. The centre's second highest law officer submitted that the list could be periodically updated to include additional anti-cancer medicines, depending on market developments and public health considerations, while excluding inexpensive drugs. The development came after the Apex Court repeatedly questioned the substantial disparity between the price at which medicines are supplied to retailers and the MRP printed on them, raising concerns over the financial burden on patients and the need for an effective regulatory framework. The Karnataka High Court has struck down provisions of a 2022 state law that increased reservation for scheduled castes from 15% to 17% and scheduled tribes from 3% to 7%. A two-judge bench ruled that sections 3 and 4 of the Karnataka Scheduled Castes and Scheduled Tribes Reservation Act 2022 were unconstitutional as the enhanced quota breached the 50% reservation ceiling laid down by the Supreme Court in the 1992 Indira Sahani case. The law had increased the overall reservation for SC, STs and other backward classes from 50 to 56%. In badminton, PV Sindhu and the men's doubles duo of Satvik Sairaj Ranki Reddy and Chirag Shetty will lead India's campaign at the Denmark Open 2026, which begins today. Sindhu faces a formidable opening round challenge against Olympic champion and world number one Aung San Young of Korea in women's singles. She will be joined in the women's singles draw by compatriots Tanvi Sharma, Ashmita Chaleha, Devika Sehag and Unnati Hooda. And now for a look at today's newspapers. It's over to Shagun Chopra.
1: Thank you, Sarabjeet. The news that hawks the limelight today is that of the country's most iconic site for dissent. The Hindustan Times leads with, after 33 years, cops bar all protests at Jantar Mantar. Jantar Mantar no longer a protest site, says the Asian Age. Under the caption, course correction, rupee jumps 96 paise against dollar as measures take effect. Banks seek RBI relief, more time on strict forex curbs, writes the Financial Express. On the firecracker-induced air pollution, the Statesman writes, SC backs balanced approach to firecrackers ahead of Diwali. And finally, the Hindu notes global warming is turning sex reversal in frogs into extinction risk. And with that, it's back to you, Sarabjeet.
0: Thank you, Shagun. And now before we end the bulletin, the headlines once again. President Draupadi Murmu appoints six governors. Rajendra Vishwanath Arlekar moved to Tamil Nadu and O.P. Mathur to Kerala. India to host first ever BIMSTEC Home Ministers meeting in New Delhi today. Election Commission launches nationwide outreach drive to ensure no eligible voters left out of electoral rolls. Four Lashkar-e-Taiba terrorists killed in landmine blast at LOC in Poonch district of Jammu and Kashmir. India's internet subscriber base crosses 111 crores. And in badminton, Denmark Open 2026 to begin today in Odense. For details of these stories and more, log on to our website www.newsonair.gov.in and News on AIR app. And with that, we end the morning news. Have a nice day.

This is Akashvani, the news read by Shagun Chopra. India will host the first BIMSTEC Home Ministers meeting today in New Delhi, where issues related to terrorism, transnational organized crime, narcotics radicalization, trafficking, illicit financial flows, and cyber threats will be discussed. In a social media post, Union Home Minister Amit Shah said that the historic meeting underscores the shared resolve of the BIMSTEC to strengthen cooperation in tackling common security challenges, including terrorism, organized crime. He said through decisive coordination, the members will remain committed to building a safer, stronger and more secure BIMSTEC region, the Bay of Bengal Initiative for Multi-Sectoral Technical and Economic Cooperation, or BIMSTEC, is a regional grouping comprising Bangladesh, Bhutan, India, Myanmar, Nepal, Sri Lanka and Thailand. India's internet subscriber base has risen to over 111 crore 41 lakh at the end of June this year, from around 109 crore 28 lakh at the end of March 2026, registering a quarterly growth rate of 96%. The Telecom Regulatory Authority of India, TRAI, in its Indian Telecom Services Performance Indicator report noted that of the total internet subscribers, more than 4 crore 77 lakh were wired internet subscribers and around 106 crore 64 lakh were wireless internet subscribers. The internet subscriber base is comprised of broadband internet subscriber base and narrowband internet subscriber base. According to the report, the broadband internet subscriber base increased by 2.03% and narrowband internet subscriber base decreased by 0.89% at the end of June 2026. The Election Commission of India, ECI, has stepped up efforts to ensure that every eligible citizen

0: Prison is included in the electoral rolls, with special camps and vote assistance campaigns being organized across several states and union territories. Chief Electoral Officers, CEOs and District Election Officers, DEOs, are taking proactive measures to help voters register their names, correct personal details and resolve discrepancies in the voter lists in line with ECI instructions. Special camps are being organized at polling booths to make voter registration and correction services more accessible. Eligible citizens can also approach booth level officers, assistant electoral registration officers, electoral registration officers and district election officers for assistance. Delhi Traffic Police has issued a traffic advisory for today in view of the law and order situation in New Delhi. In its advisory, the Traffic Police said that the traffic movement is likely to be affected at various stretches across the national capital during the day. It informed that subject to prevailing situation, traffic diversions may be enforced at some major junctions and stretches of Delhi. The affected stretches include Minto Road, Roundabout Mandi House, Roundabout Patel Chowk, Guru Nanak Chowk, Lodhi Road Flyover, Sardar Patel Marg, Outer Circle, Connaught Place and others. The Traffic Police advise the commuters to plan their journeys in advance and allow additional travel time. President Draupadi Murmu has appointed governors for six states. Mr. O.P. Mathur, who is currently serving as the governor of Sikkim, will be the new governor of Keralam. He will replace the current governor of Keralam, Rajendra Vishwanath Arlekar, who has been appointed as the governor of Tamil Nadu. Mr. Dushyant Gautam has been appointed as the new governor of Sikkim. Besides, the president has appointed Mr. Braj Mohan Ram as the governor of Odisha, Dr. Sudha Yadav as the governor of Karnataka, and Dr. Dhal Singh Bisain as the governor of Uttarakhand. Their appointments will take effect from the dates on which they assume charge of their respective offices. In Jammu and Kashmir, four terrorists, including a top Lashkar-e-Taiba LET commander, were killed in a landmine blast along the line of control when they were trying to infiltrate into Poonch district yesterday. The deceased terrorists have been identified as top LET commander Mohammad Faizan, Mohammad Ishtiaq, Mohammad Waqas and Mohammad Asim. All of them were residents of Mandala, Madarpur and Hijira Tehsil of POJK's Poonch district. The India Meteorological Department, IMD, has forecast thunderstorms accompanied with lightning and gusty winds over parts of Delhi, Haryana, Chandigarh and Punjab today. In badminton, PV Sindhu and the men's doubles duo of Satvik Sairaj Ranki Reddy and Chirag Shetty will lead India's campaign at the Denmark Open 2026, which begins today. Sindhu faces a formidable opening round challenge against Olympic champion and world number one Aung San Suu Kyi of Korea in women's singles. And that is the end of this news bulletin.
1: কথায় গোল্ডেন সময় আপনি শুনছেন 100.1 FM Gold 100.1 FM Gold
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3: Welcome to the Morning Buzz, and I just have 10 minutes to be with you this morning, just making a recce of the entire city, which is lighted up because of the festival of Durga Puja. And this time it is making all the more extra special because the festivity is a lot more than perhaps it was in the years before, I guess. So because the creativity, I believe, is expanded to many other places. Many new puja pandals have come in and many places people have decided to go in a new way. But I also know a lot of people who've been traveling outside. So we'll talk all about this in my next program that comes in at 12, 10 and 1 in the afternoon at Rainbow Rhythms. We'll talk about puja and travel in that program. In the meantime, coming up for you, the first track for today, this is the track that I'm going to play for you. This is Patti Smith, Sometimes Love Just Enough. You're with me, Suparna. Welcome to FM Gold. This is 100.1 megahertz.

And before I have to say goodbye, before the last track that I play for you, this is an announcement. For the 139th Dak Adalat and Pension Adalat, under the chairmanship of Chief Postmaster General, West Bengal Circle, which is to be held on the 19th of 11, 2026 at 1 in the afternoon in the office of the Chief Postmaster General, West Bengal Circle, Yoga Yog Bhavan, P36 CR Avenue, Kolkata 12, through Google Meet or video conference. The Adalat will attend to complaints concerning postal services and pension claims of pensioners drawing pension from the post office of West Bengal, Sikkim and Andaman and Nicobar Islands. The complaint must contain full details including reference number, date of letter received earlier from various postal authorities and the mobile number of the complainant. The complaint should be addressed to Sri S.C. Das, ADPS-CS, Office of the Chief Postmaster General, West Bengal Circle, P36 CR Avenue, Kolkata 700012, so as to reach on or before the 26th of 10, 2026 by post or through email in email ID cpmg_wb@indiapost.gov.in, adpgcowb@gmail.in, and or pg.wb@indiapost.gov.in. The complainant is requested to attend Dak Adalat and Pension Adalat through Google Meet or video conference on the above scheduled date and time for any clarification. ADPS-CS could be contacted in telephone number 033-221-20250 or 221-20612 or 221-20500. The applications or emails for Dak Adalat or Pension Adalat should be superscribed with the word Dak Adalat or Pension Adalat, and please note, cases involving legal matters, example, succession, etc., and policy matters will not be taken up in the above Dak Adalat and Pension Adalat. I have to say goodbye now. I'm leaving you with a beautiful song by Tina Turner and Bryan Adams, which says, "It's Only Love." And I'm sure to come back very soon again at 12:10. Till then, happy listening.

0: This is Akashvani, the news read by Sarabjit Kaur. Prime Minister Narendra Modi has said that the centre has embodied the principle of power to empower in its governance approach and work culture. Speaking at the Bloomberg New Economy Forum in New Delhi, Mr. Modi said that India's progress is rooted in collective growth and shared opportunities. He said power is not just ability to move ahead, but it is also the ability to empower others. He said that in the present era, digital power has emerged as one of the key drivers of this transformation and playing a significant role in advancing this vision. Mr. Modi stated that digital power has opened up greater opportunities for India.
1: Power is not just the ability to move ahead. It is also the ability to empower others to move ahead. Bharat ka manna hai, competition jaruri hai, lekin compassion bhi hona chahiye.
0: Prime Minister said technology, data, knowledge and innovation have become important sources of power in the 21st century. India is hosting the first Bay of Bengal initiative for multi-sectoral technical and economic cooperation, BIMSTEC Home Ministers meeting in New Delhi. Union Home Minister Amit Shah has said that this historic meeting underscores the shared resolve to combat terrorism, transnational organized crime, narcotics, radicalization, trafficking, illicit financial flows and cyber threats. He noted that the nation remains committed to building a safer, stronger and more secure BIMSTEC region through decisive coordination. Delhi Traffic Police has issued a traffic advisory for today in view of the law and order situation in New Delhi. The Traffic Police said traffic movement is likely to be affected at various stretches, including Minto Road, roundabout Mandi House, Patel Chowk, Guru Nanak Chowk, Lodhi Road flyover, Sardar Patel Marg and Outer Circle Connaught Place. The Traffic Police informed that subject to the prevailing situation, diversions may be enforced at some major junctions and stretches of Delhi. Commuters have been advised to plan their journey in advance and allow additional travel time. In Jammu and Kashmir, four terrorists, including a top Lashkar-e-Taiba commander, were killed in a landmine blast along the line of control when they were trying to infiltrate into Poonch district yesterday. The deceased terrorists have been identified as top LET commander Mohammed Faizan, Mohammed Ishtiaq, Mohammed Waqas and Mohammed Asim. All of them were residents of Mandla Madarpur in Hijara Tehsil of POJK's Poonch district.

Nepal, more than 100 foreign trekkers are stranded at various locations after flooding over the weekend swept away hiking trails and bridges in the country's central region. Authorities rescued 321 people, including 12 foreigners, today after a pre-drawn landslide in Gorkha district, about 100 kilometers west of Kathmandu, blocked the Budi Gandakari River, triggering downstream flooding. The International Monetary Fund has raised India's GDP growth forecast to 7% for 2026-27, up from 6.4% in July. In its flagship World Economic Outlook report, the IMF said the revision in estimates comes on the back of a stronger than expected momentum, supported by resilient domestic demand and robust services activity. It said India stands out with upward revisions reflecting sustained momentum. India Meteorological Department has forecast thunderstorms accompanied with lightning and gusty winds over parts of Delhi, Haryana, Chandigarh and Punjab today. Similar weather conditions are also expected over Andhra Pradesh, Jammu Kashmir, Ladakh, Gilgit, Baltistan, Muzaffarabad and Rajasthan till tomorrow. The BNC Sensex and NSE Nifty 50 are trading higher during the morning session today, recovering from early losses. BSE Sensex is trading around 72,403, up approximately 478.49 points or 0.67% from the previous close of 71,924. And that is the end of this news bulletin.

0: This is Akashvani, the news read by Valsa Williams. Prime Minister Narendra Modi has said the centre has embodied the principle of power to empower in its governance approach and work culture. Speaking at the Bloomberg New Economy Forum in New Delhi, Mr. Modi said, India's progress is rooted in collective growth and shared opportunities. He said the power is not just the ability to move ahead, but it is also the ability to empower others. He said in the present era, digital power has emerged as one of the key drivers of this transformation and playing a significant role in advancing this vision. Mr. Modi stated that digital power has opened up greater opportunities for India.
1: इनोवेशन की पावर भी ऐसी ही है, एक आइडिया को प्रोडक्ट में बदलना, एक प्रॉब्लम को सॉल्यूशन में बदलना, ये अपने आप में एक बड़ी क्षमता है। लेकिन जब यह अवसर समाज के अधिक से अधिक लोगों को मिलता है, तो शक्ति का संतुलन बनता है और इसका प्रभाव कई गुना बढ़ जाता है। भारत की स्टार्टअप जर्नी इसी बदलाव का उदाहरण है।
0: The Prime Minister said the government's constant endeavour is to ensure that India's capabilities open new doors of opportunity for other countries as well. Mr. Modi highlighted that India had lifted 25 crore people out of poverty over the past decade.
1: Power ke purpose par jo focus hai, yahi soch governance mein bhi zaruri hai. 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
0: India is hosting the first Bay of Bengal initiative for multi-sectoral technical and economic cooperation, BIMSTEC, Home Minister's meeting in New Delhi. Union Home Minister Amit Shah has said this historic meeting underscores the shared resolve to combat terrorism, transnational organized crime, narcotics radicalization, trafficking, illicit financial flows, and cyber threats. He noted that the nations remain committed to building a safer, stronger, and more secure BIMSTEC region through decisive coordination. The Delhi police has detained CJP leader Saurav Das and Ashutosh Ranka, who were trying to sneak into the Jantar Mantar in the national capital. Delhi police had yesterday removed Jantar Mantar as a designated protest site. The three new protest and demonstrations venues are Ramlila Ground, Murari Ground and CBD Ground in East Delhi. Canadian Foreign Minister Anita Anand will be on a two-day visit to India from today. During her visit, she will meet External Affairs Minister Dr. S. Jaishankar and Skill Development and Entrepreneurship Minister Jayant Chaudhary tomorrow. In Nepal, more than 100 foreign trekkers are stranded at various locations after flooding over the weekend swept away hiking trails and bridges in the country's central region. Authorities rescued 321 people, including 12 foreigners, today after

After a pre-dawn landslide in Gorkha district about 100 kilometers west of Kathmandu blocked the Buri Gandaki River, triggering downstream flooding. The army said rescue operations would continue tomorrow, even as the river's water level receded. Denmark Open Badminton Tournament kicks off in Odense today. PV Sindhu will take on An Se-young of South Korea in the women's singles round of 32 match, while Tanvi Sharma will be up against Natsuki Nadeira of Japan today. Ashmita Chariha, Devika Sehag and Unnati Hoda will play their pre-quarterfinal matches tomorrow. In men's singles, Lakshya Sen and Kidambi Srikanth will be in action today in the round of 32 matches. Benchmark domestic equity indices were trading around 0.6% up in the forenoon session today. The Sensex rose 433 points to 72,357, while the Nifty gained 126 points to 22,490 when reports last came in. On the sectoral front, IT, FMCG and Realty were leading the gains. And that's the end of this news bulletin.

Welcome to Golden Melodies, where we take a trip down the memory lane, talking about some of the greatest legends and, of course, bringing in some great songs. But before that, let me give you an announcement. So welcome to FM Gold. I am Suparna. And this is an announcement for 139th Dak Adalat and Pension Adalat, which is under the chairmanship of Chief Postmaster General, West Bengal Circle, which will be held on the 19th of November 2026 at 1 afternoon in the office of the Chief Postmaster General, West Bengal Circle, Yoga Yog Bhavan, P36 CR Avenue, Kolkata 70011. To through Google Meet or video conference. The Adalat will attend to complaints concerning postal services and pension claims of pensioners drawing pension from post office of West Bengal, Sikkim and Andaman and Nicobar Islands. The complaint must contain full details including reference number, date of letter received earlier from various postal authorities and the mobile number of the complainant. The complaint should be addressed to Sri S. C. Das, ADPS, CS, Office of the Chief Postmaster General, West Bengal Circle, P36 CR Avenue, Kolkata 70012, so as to reach on or before the 26th of October 2026 by post or through email. In email ID cpmg_wb@indiapost.gov.in or adpgcowb@gmail.com or pg.wb@indiapost.gov.in. The complainant is requested to attend Dak Adalat and Pension Adalat through Google Meet or video conference on the above scheduled date and time. For any clarification, ADPS or CS could be contacted in telephone number 033-221-20250 or 033-221-60612 or 033-221-20500. The applications or emails for Dak Adalat or Pension Adalat should be superscribed with the word Dak Adalat or Pension Adalat. Please note, cases involving legal matters, example, succession, etc. and policy matters will not be taken up in the above Dak Adalat and Pension Adalat. And that brings us back to the program. We call it the Golden Melodies. You're with me, Suparna, and coming up for you, this is The Queen with a very powerful track which says Radio Gaga.

enough to go into the highest of the charts in a very early age. And when she did, her father was nothing but then proud. But he also was very worried about her going in a different way. And she did. For many years, she fought with drugs, she fought with alcoholism, she fought with a lot of things, but just didn't get on with her career. But years later, just a couple of years back, she came back full force with that, what she called is a real comeback. Miley Cyrus teamed up with Mark Ronson with a song which says, "Nothing breaks like a heart, nothing goes awry like the way it gets into your head." You are listening to the Golden Melodies. Coming up for you now, the beautiful duet. This time, Elton John teams up with Dua Lipa for a song which says, "Cold Heart." With Suparna on FM Gold, stay tuned.

God is watching us from a distance, and so true. In life, whatever you do, remember your actions are all being recorded. So be careful what you're trying to say, because, or what you're trying to do, because everything comes back to you. Life is a full circle. With Suparna, you're on FM Gold, and this particular beautiful song was none other than the voice of Betty Midler, From a Distance. A beautiful song and a wonderful video. If you have not seen the video, I would suggest you do that. It's a 1990s super hit video when she came up with this beautiful song called From a Distance. Coming up for you, this is Garth Brooks, and he knows how to make you dance. Coming up next.

Donnie Braxton with the song which says Make My Heart. It's time for me to say goodbye. But before that, let me tell you, I'm going to come back in a while on FM Rainbow to talk about something very interesting. That is, if you need to travel, you have to travel without technology. Can you ever even think of doing that? Yes, there were days. There were days when people would do that because they didn't have anything. And you still can do that if you really want to. Because you're so used to something, you know, just like doing something. Just doing out of that, you know, out of that ordinary makes you feel uncomfortable. That's the only idea about it. Well, leaving you with one of the most beautiful songs of Michael Jackson, which says The Earth Song, a very long song, but very beautiful song. And which is also going to be the last track only in Golden Melodies. It's time for me to say goodbye from here to join you exactly at 1-2 this afternoon on FM Rainbow. Till then, happy listening. Suparna says bye for now.

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1: 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Speaking at the Bloomberg New Economy Forum in New Delhi, Mr. Modi said India's progress is rooted in collective growth and shared opportunities. Mr. Modi stated that digital power has opened up greater opportunities for India.
2: भारत मदर ऑफ डेमोक्रेसी है। भारत में 100 से ऊपर भाषाएं हैं। करीब 80,000 रजिस्टर्ड न्यूज़पेपर और पब्लिकेशंस है। 1,000 से ज्यादा सैटेलाइट टीवी चैनल्स है। हमारे यहाँ अलग अलग मुद्दों पर खुलकर बहस होती है, अलग अलग दृष्टिकोण पर जनता चर्चा करती है और वर्तमान समय में इसमें जिसने एक बड़ी भूमिका निभाई है वो है डिजिटल पावर।
1: The Prime Minister said India's economic growth is taking place on a strong foundation amidst global uncertainty. He said the GDP growth stood at 7.8% in the first quarter of this financial year. Mr. Modi highlighted that India had lifted 25 crore people out of poverty over the past decade.
2: पावर के पर्पज पर जो फोकस है यही सोच गवर्नेंस में भी जरूरी है। सरकार के पास अथॉरिटी है लेकिन इसका उद्देश्य ये नहीं होना चाहिए कि देश का नागरिक सिस्टम पर ही निर्भर हो जाए, बल्कि इसका मकसद ये होना चाहिए कि देश के नागरिक सक्षम हो, सशक्त हो, और भारत इसी रास्ते पर चल रहा है। इसी रास्ते पर चलते हुए भारत ने बीते एक दशक में 25 करोड़ लोगों को गरीबी से बाहर निकाला है।
1: India is hosting the first Bay of Bengal initiative for multi-sectoral technical and economic cooperation, BIMSTEC Home Ministers meeting in New Delhi. This historic meeting highlights the collective commitment to combating terrorism, transnational organized crime, narcotics, radicalization, human trafficking, illicit financial flows, and cyber threats. Speaking on the occasion, Union Home Minister Amit Shah said BIMSTEC has emerged as an important platform for regional integration, economic cooperation and collective security. He said India has always been committed to peace and human welfare, guided by the principle of Vasudhaiva Kutumbakam. Mr. Shah reiterated that India respects the sovereignty and territorial integrity of all countries and believes in the peaceful resolution of disputes. Reaffirming India's policy of zero tolerance towards terrorism, the Home Minister called for a collective commitment to ensure that no terrorist network finds space within the region for shelter, recruitment, training, financing or activities against neighbouring countries. Principal Secretary to Prime Minister P.K. Mishra has said data collection and analysis are essential for evidence-based policy making, particularly in the era of artificial intelligence. Addressing the Ministry of Statistics and Program Implementation Conclave at Bharat Mandapam in New Delhi today, Mr. Mishra said data would form the foundation of India's development journey. He added that India had undergone major transformation over the past decade, with significant progress in infrastructure, digital public services, financial inclusion and entrepreneurship. Canadian Foreign Minister Anita Anand will be on a two-day visit to India from today. During her visit, she will meet External Affairs Minister Dr. S. Jaishankar and Skill and Development and Entrepreneurship Minister Jayant Chaudhary tomorrow. Canada's High Commissioner to India Christopher Kuta said Canada is looking to strengthen bilateral trade with India through a proposed free trade agreement, greater investment and increased movement of people between the two countries. In Nepal, more than 100 foreign trekkers are stranded at various locations after flooding over the weekend.

swept away hiking trails and bridges in the country's central region. Authorities rescued 321 people, including 12 foreigners today, after a pre-dawn landslide in Gorkha district about 100 kilometers west of Kathmandu blocked the Buri Gandaki River, triggering downstream flooding. Rescue and relief operations are underway. Benchmark domestic equity indices were trading around 0.8% higher in the afternoon session today. Sensex climbed 554 points to 72,479 when reports last came in. And with that, we end this news bulletin.

0: Good afternoon. This is Akashvani and I am Valsa Williams with the Midday News. The headlines. Prime Minister Narendra Modi says India's economic growth is taking place on a strong foundation amidst global uncertainty. Addresses Bloomberg New Economy Forum in New Delhi. Home Minister Amit Shah hails BIMSTEC as an important platform for regional integration, economic cooperation and collective security. UPI merchant discount rate on select person-to-merchant transactions to be implemented after Diwali. IMF raises India's GDP growth forecast to 7% for 2026-27. Canadian Foreign Minister Anita Anand to arrive on a two-day visit to India from today. And Shefali Verma and Shubman Gill named ICC Women's and Men's Player of the Month for September 2026. Prime Minister Narendra Modi has said the centre has embodied the principle of power to empower in its governance approach and work culture. Speaking at the Bloomberg New Economy Forum in New Delhi, Prime Minister Modi said India's economic growth is taking place on a strong foundation amidst global uncertainty. Mr. Modi said India's progress is rooted in collective growth and shared opportunities. He said the government's constant endeavour is to ensure that India's capabilities open new doors of opportunity for other countries as well. He said the power is not just the ability to move ahead, but it is also the ability to empower others. Mr. Modi said in the present era, digital power has emerged as one of the key drivers of this transformation and playing a significant role in advancing this vision. Mr. Modi stated that digital power has opened up greater opportunities for India.
1: भारत मदर ऑफ डेमोक्रेसी है. भारत में 100 से ऊपर भाषाएं हैं. करीब 80,000 रजिस्टर्ड न्यूज़पेपर और पब्लिकेशंस हैं. 1,000 से ज्यादा सैटेलाइट टीवी चैनल्स हैं. हमारे यहाँ अलग अलग मुद्दों पर खुलकर बहस होती है. अलग अलग दृष्टिकोण पर जनता चर्चा करती है और वर्तमान समय में इसमें जिसने एक बड़ी भूमिका निभाई है वो है डिजिटल पावर.
0: The Prime Minister said, whenever the world needs a steady pillar, India extends its hand in support, recognizing its responsibility. Mr. Modi said today India is home to more than 2,000 global capability centres that are providing services to companies across the world. Mr. Modi said India is the mother of democracy and it has over 100 languages, around 80,000 registered newspapers and publications, and more than 1,000 satellite television channels. Mr. Modi highlighted that India had lifted 25 crore people out of poverty over the past decade.
1: Power ke purpose par jo focus hai, yahi soch governance mein bhi zaruri hai. 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
0: The Prime Minister said India's startup ecosystem has expanded significantly since 2014, with the number of startups crossing 2,50,000.
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0: India is hosting the first Bay of Bengal initiative for multi-sectoral technical and economic cooperation, BIMSTEC Home Ministers Meeting in New Delhi. This historic meeting highlights the collective commitment to combating terrorism, transnational organized crime, narcotics, radicalization, human trafficking, illicit financial flows and cyber threats. Speaking on the occasion, Home Minister Amit Shah said

0: BIMSTEC has emerged as an important platform for regional integration, economic cooperation and collective security. He said India has always been committed to peace and human welfare, guided by the principle of Vasudhaiva Kutumbakam. Reaffirming India's policy of zero tolerance towards terrorism, the Home Minister called for a collective commitment to ensure that no terrorist network finds space within the region for shelter, recruitment, training, financing or activities against neighboring countries.
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2: 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intelligence and investigative expertise can further help us.
1: हमें और मदद रूप हो सकता है.
0: UPI merchant discount rate MDR on select person to merchant transactions will be implemented after Diwali. In a social media post, National Payments Corporation of India said UPI and Services Steering Committee today decided that keeping in mind the festive season, MDR on select person to merchant UPI transactions will be implemented immediately post Diwali. It said the date will be notified separately. All person to person UPI transactions will remain free regardless of amount. The MDR charges will apply only to person to merchant transactions exceeding 2000 rupees. Around 96% of person-to-merchant UPI transactions will remain unaffected. Small merchants, including street vendors receiving up to 1 lakh rupees per month through UPI QR codes under the person-to-person merchant category, will continue to enjoy zero MDR on all transactions. Prime Minister Narendra Modi has completed 25 years in public service, a journey defined by the mantra of Jan Seva Se Desh Seva and a relentless commitment that continues. Guided by this vision for Seva and Sushasan, the government has been ceaselessly working towards achieving the goal of a Vikasit Bharat by 2047. Through inclusive development and social empowerment, this dedication is transforming lives. Today in our special series, we bring you an instance of how this vision brought peace, stability and development to the northeastern region of India.
3: Since 2014, the central government has positioned Northeast as a strategic gateway under the ACTIS policy. According to the Home Ministry, insurgency-related incidents have fallen over by 70% in the region. The dramatic improvement in the security environment is the result of more than a dozen historic peace accords signed with armed groups, including the Bodo, Karbi and Alpha factions, leading to the surrender of over 10,000 militants. As a result of this newfound stability, the Armed Force Special Power Act has been rolled back from many areas in the region. Capitalizing on the stable environment, the center has poured record investments to the region. Through dedicated funds like the PM Divine Scheme, the eight states are seeing massive infrastructure upgrades from all-weather highways and bridges to new railway networks and airports. During his visit to Assam in 2023, Mr. Modi said that now the Northeast is on the way to become country's one of the major economic hub.
4: Assam mein, Northeast mein, सरकार और समाज के सामूहिक प्रयासों से जैसे जैसे शांति लौट रही है, वैसे वैसे पुराने नियमों में भी बदलाव किया जा रहा.
3: Experts say that the whole of government approach is steadily transforming the Northeast from a peripheral frontier into a vital economic growth engine for the nation. Rakesh Dole, Akashwani News, Guwahati.
0: This is Akashwani giving you the news.
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0: Welcome back to the Midday News. The International Monetary Fund, IMF, has raised India's GDP growth forecast to 7% for 2026-27, up from 6.4% in July. In its flagship World Economic Outlook report, IMF said the revision in estimate comes on the back of a stronger than expected momentum supported by resilient domestic demand and robust services activity. It said India stands out with upward revisions reflecting sustained momentum and growing evidence of stronger growth.

0: growth potential, supported by favorable demographic dynamics, expanding domestic market, and continued structural reforms. Union Commerce and Industry Minister Piyush Goyal today hailed the IMF's projection of 7% GDP growth for India in 2027. The minister said the country's multiple free trade agreements pursued under the leadership of Prime Minister Narendra Modi are expected to boost global economic activity and strengthen supply chain resilience. Canadian Foreign Minister Anita Anand will be on a two-day visit to India from today. During her visit, she will meet External Affairs Minister Dr. S. Jaishankar and Skill Development and Entrepreneurship Minister Jayant Chaudhary tomorrow. Meanwhile, Canada's High Commissioner to India, Christopher Cooter, said Canada is looking to strengthen bilateral trade with India through a proposed free trade agreement, greater investment and increased movement of people between the two countries. He said tourism between the two countries also offers significant scope for growth.
1: Well, of course, the cornerstone coming up will be the free trade agreement, but we're also looking at investment. We're looking at movement of people. We're looking at just getting more tourists back and forth. We have very, very few tourists coming in either direction. We've just started to see those numbers go up. There's a massive scope there for growth, and tourists become ambassadors for more trade.
0: India has operationalized its new resident mission in San Jose, Costa Rica, marking a significant step towards expanding its diplomatic footprint in Central America. The mission is expected to further strengthen bilateral relations between India and Costa Rica. The External Affairs Ministry said it will also facilitate closer political engagement, promote bilateral trade, investment and economic cooperation, and strengthen cooperation in areas of mutual interest. The ministry said the mission will also provide enhanced consular assistance to Indian nationals and the Indian community in Costa Rica and help protect their interests. In Punjab, an anti-drug activist, Parvinder Singh Jhota, has been shot dead in broad daylight, allegedly by a chemist in Mansa today, when he went to the chemist's shop to object to him for allegedly selling drugs. During the argument with the anti-drug activist and his companions, the chemist opened fire on Parvinder. He received 3 bullet shots. He was taken to the civil hospital where the doctors declared him dead. Leaders from various political parties, including the BJP, SAD and Congress, have condemned the incident and blamed the state government for deteriorating law and order situation. In Nepal, more than 100 foreign trekkers are stranded at various locations after flooding over the weekend swept away hiking trails and bridges in the country's central region. Authorities rescued 321 people, including 12 foreigners, today after a pre-dawn landslide in Gorkha district, about 100 kilometers west of Kathmandu. The Intermeteorological Department, IMD, has forecast heavy rainfall over the Andaman and Nicobar Islands today, IMD said. Heavy rainfall and thunderstorm accompanied by hailstorm are also likely to prevail over Jammu and Kashmir and Ladakh till tomorrow. Indian opener Shefali Verma was named the ICC Women's Player of the Month winner for September 2026 following incredible title-winning outings in the Women's Asia Cup and the Asian Games with the bat and clutch contributions in high-stakes matches. On the other hand, Indian captain Shubman Gill was named ICC Men's Player of the Month for a record 5th time following his outstanding performance in the one-day international series against the West Indies. Denmark Open Badminton Tournament kicks off in Odense today. PV Sindhu will take on Yvonne Lee of Germany in the women's singles round of 32 match this evening, while Tanvi Sharma will be up against Natsuki Nadera of Japan. And now before we end the bulletin, the headlines once again. Prime Minister Narendra Modi says India's economic growth is taking place on a strong foundation amidst global uncertainty, addresses Bloomberg New Economy Forum in New Delhi. Home Minister Amit Shah hails BIMSTEC as an important platform for regional integration, economic cooperation and collective security. UPI merchant discount rate on select person-to-merchant transactions to be implemented after Diwali. IMF raises India's GDP growth forecast to 7% for 2026-27. Canadian Foreign Minister Anita Anand to arrive on a two-day visit to India from today, and Shefali Verma and Shubman Gill named ICC Women's and Men's Player of the Month for September 2026. With that, we end the midday news.

0: in collective growth and shared opportunities. Mr. Modi said the government's constant endeavor is to ensure that India's capabilities open new doors of opportunity for other countries as well. He said the power is not just the ability to move ahead, but it is also the ability to empower others. The Prime Minister said in the present era, digital power has emerged as one of the key drivers of this transformation and is playing a significant role in advancing this vision. He stated that digital power has opened up greater opportunities for India.
1: भारत मदर ऑफ डेमोक्रेसी है. भारत में 100 से ऊपर भाषाएं हैं. करीब 80,000 रजिस्टर्ड न्यूज़पेपर और पब्लिकेशंस हैं. 1,000 से ज्यादा सैटेलाइट टीवी चैनल्स हैं. हमारे यहाँ अलग अलग मुद्दों पर खुलकर बहस होती है. अलग अलग दृष्टिकोण पर जनता चर्चा करती है और वर्तमान समय में इसमें जिसने एक बड़ी भूमिका निभाई है वो है डिजिटल पावर.
0: India is hosting the first Bay of Bengal Initiative for Multisectoral Technical and Economic Cooperation BIMSTEC Home Ministers Meeting in New Delhi. This historic meeting highlights the collective commitment to combating terrorism, transnational organized crime, narcotics, radicalization, human trafficking, illicit financial flows, and cyber threats. Speaking on the occasion, Home Minister Amit Shah said BIMSTEC has emerged as an important platform for regional integration, economic cooperation and collective security. Reaffirming India's policy of zero tolerance towards terrorism, the Home Minister called for a collective commitment to ensure that no terrorist network finds space within the region for shelter, recruitment, training, financing or activities against neighbouring countries. UPI merchant discount rate, MDR, on select person-to-merchant transactions will be implemented after Diwali. In a social media post, the National Payments Corporation of India said UPI and Services Steering Committee today decided that keeping in mind the festive season, MDR on select person-to-merchant UPI transactions will be implemented immediately post Diwali. It said the date will be notified separately. The International Monetary Fund, IMF, has raised India's GDP growth forecast to 7% for 2026-27, up from 6.4% in July. In its flagship World Economic Outlook report, IMF said the revision in estimate comes on the back of a stronger-than-expected momentum supported by resilient domestic demand and robust services activity. Union Commerce and Industry Minister Piyush Goyal today hailed the IMF's projection of 7% GDP growth for India in 2027. The minister said the country's multiple free trade agreements pursued under the leadership of Prime Minister Narendra Modi are expected to boost global economic activity and strengthen supply chain resilience. Canadian Foreign Minister Anita Anand will be on a two-day visit to India from today. During her visit, she will meet External Affairs Minister Dr. S. Jaishankar and Skill Development and Entrepreneurship Minister Jayant Chaudhary tomorrow. India has operationalized its new resident mission in San Jose, Costa Rica, marking a significant step towards expanding its diplomatic footprint in Central America. In Nepal, more than 100 foreign trekkers are stranded at various locations after flooding over the weekend swept away hiking trails and bridges in the country's central region. Authorities rescued 321 people, including 12 foreigners, today after a pre-dawn landslide in Gorkhat district about 100 kilometers west of Kathmandu. Indian opener Shefali Verma was named the ICC Women's Player of the Month winner for September 2026 following incredible title-winning outings in Women's Asia Cup and the Asian Games with the bat and clutch contributions in high-stakes matches. On the other hand, Indian captain Shubman Gill was named ICC Men's Player of the Month. And with that, we end this news bulletin.
2: গোল্ডেন সময় আপনি শুনছেন 100.1 FM Gold 100.1 FM Gold FM Gold
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1: India is hosting the first Bay of Bengal initiative for multi-sectoral technical and economic cooperation, BIMSTEC, Home Ministers meeting in New Delhi. This historic meeting highlights the collective commitment to combating terrorism, transnational organized crime, narcotics, radicalization, human trafficking, illicit financial flows and cyber threats. Speaking on the occasion, Home Minister Amit Shah said that BIMSTEC has emerged as an important platform for regional integration, economic cooperation and collective security. Reaffirming India's policy of zero tolerance towards terrorism, the Home Minister called for a collective commitment to ensure that no terrorist network finds space within the region for shelter, recruitment, training, financing or activities against neighbouring countries. Defence Minister Rajnath Singh today met First Vice Prime Minister and Minister of Industry and Trade of the Czech Republic, Karel Havlicek, in New Delhi. In a social media post, Mr. Singh said that both countries agreed to further expand this collaboration under the aegis of India-Czech Joint Defence Committee to promote Atmanirbhar Bharat. The International Monetary Fund, IMF, has raised India's GDP growth forecast to 7% for 2026-27, up from 6.4% in July. In its flagship World Economic Outlook report, IMF said the revision in estimate comes on the back of a stronger than expected momentum, supported by resilient domestic demand and robust services activity. UPI merchant discount rate or MDR on select person-to-merchant transactions will be implemented after Diwali. In a social media post, National Payments Corporation of India said that UPI and Services Steering Committee today decided that keeping in mind the festive season, MDR on select person-to-merchant UPI transactions will be implemented immediately post Diwali. In Nepal, more than 100 foreign trekkers are stranded at various locations after flooding over the weekend swept away hiking trails and bridges in the country's central region. Authorities rescued 321 people, including 12 foreigners, today after a pre-dawn slide in Gorkha district, about 100 kilometers west of Kathmandu. Benchmark domestic equity indices ended over 1.5% higher today. Sensex surged 1,109 points to close at 73,034. Nifty soared 359 points to settle at 22,722. Indian opener Shef Ali Verma was named the ICC Women's Player of the Month for September 2026, following incredible title-winning outings in the Women's Asia Cup and the Asian Games with the bat and clutch contributions in high-stakes matches. On the other hand, Indian captain Shubman Gill was named ICC Men's Player of the Month. India Meteorological Department, IMD, has forecast heavy rainfall over Andaman and Nicobar Islands today. IMD said that heavy rainfall and thunderstorm accompanied with hailstorm are also likely to prevail over Jammu and Kashmir and Ladakh till tomorrow. And that is the end of this news bulletin.

0: Back at one. That was Brian McKnight with that track. And yes, he's an American singer, songwriter, record producer, radio personality, and multi-instrumentalist, and R&B performer. And yes, that was Back at One by Brian McKnight. Exactly 4:15 by the studio clock. Hello, Kolkata. This is 100.1 Akashwani FM Gold. And yes, it's time to enjoy international music. The show is musical bandbox that comes to you 7 days a week, 365 days a year. And yes, I'm Namrata with you today. So let's begin the show, which we already have. Right now, we are going in for a short teeny weeny commercial break, but then music is going to roll out right after that. So you don't go anywhere. Keep listening and keep enjoying.
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Oh yes, you enjoyed sweet reggae music, and exactly 4:21 by the studio clock. This is Musical Bandbox, and I'm Namrata with you today, and let's talk about a birthday celebrity born on this date in the year 1946. She is an American country music singer, songwriter. She is known for her gritty, powerful vocals, and it is, you know, compared to a country equivalent of Bonnie Raitt. And her hit numbers, is Taking It Easy, Crazy Blue Eyes, and 16th Avenue. Yes, I'm talking about Lacey J. Dalton, and her other name is Jill Croston, and her real name is Jill Lynn Byram. Well, though absent from the US country charts since 1990, she still continues to record and perform, having most recently released three independently recorded albums. That was in 2004. And when asked about her musical influences, she replied, it is Bob Dylan, Joan Baez, then there is Willie Nelson, Dolly Parton, Robert Johnson, there is Billie Holiday, Hank Williams, Tammy Wynette, and so that is our birthday celebrity, Lacey J. Dalton, and we're gonna play a song sung by her, and this is a duet with Glenn Campbell, so I'm gonna play this song. Coming up next is Shaky Ground, right here on Musical Bandbox, our birthday celebrity.

Oh yes, from the shaky ground, let's come back to more solid ground right now, exactly 4:26 by the studio clock. And let's talk about our next birthday celebrity, born on this date in the year 1947. Yes, he is also known as the Red Rocker, American singer, songwriter, guitarist, entrepreneur. Well, he rose to prominence in the early 1970s with the hard rock band Montrose before launching a successful solo career where he scored a hit in 1984 with I Can Drive 55. He enjoyed further commercial success as the second lead vocalist of Van Halen from 1985 through 1996 and from 2003 to 2005. Yes, I am talking about Samuel Roy Hager, popularly known as Sammy Hager. Well, in 2007, Hager was inducted into the Rock and Roll Hall of Fame as a member of Van Halen, and his musical style, consists of hard rock and heavy metal. Well, a lifelong entrepreneur, he has founded Four Spirits and 13 restaurants, and in 2008, he founded a private nonprofit focused on children's causes and hunger relief as the Hager Family Foundation. So I'm talking about our birthday celebrity, Sammy Hager, born on this date in the year 1947. So coming up next is a track by him. This is Sitting on the Dock of the Bay. Enjoy it and keep listening. This is Musical Bandbox.

Oh yes, that was the band Imagine Dragons with their track called Nice to Meet You. And yes, exactly 4:35 and nice to meet you once again on 100.1 Akashwani FM Gold. And this is Musical Bandbox, and let's talk about our next birthday celebrity born on this date in the year 1959. She is an American singer, actress, author and businesswoman. She is known for her Girl Next Door image and her decades-long career in many different areas. Well, her musical career primarily focused on country music, included a large number of chart singles, you know, with four reaching number one on the U.S. Hot Country Songs chart. Well, her 1973 cover of Paper Roses, released when she was only 15 years old, that made her the youngest female act with number one country single. And between 1985 and 86, she had number one country singles like Meet Me in Montana, There Is No Stopping Your Heart, and You're Still New to Me. Well, her acting career includes appearances in television films and Broadway musicals. She has also written several books and helped found, you know, the Children's Miracle Network. Yes, I am talking about Mary Osmond, born on this date in the year 1959.

1959. And yes, talking about the celebrity, how can we not play her music? So coming up next is a track. This is Meet Me in Montana by Mary Osmond and Dan Seals. Coming up next on Musical Bandbox.

Oh yes, that was Ed Sheeran with a track called Shape of You that was released in 2017 as one of the double lead singles from his third studio album. Exactly 4:45 by the studio clock, and you're enjoying international music on Musical Bandbox, and I'm Namrata with you today, and today we are covering all the celebrity birthdays. Well, the next artist born on this date in the year 1980, she is an American singer, songwriter, actress, and she was discovered as a teenager by a record producer. And in 2002, in the same year, you know, she appeared on singles like What's Love and Always on Time. And these two songs had peaked at number 2 and 1 on the Billboard Hot 100. And you know, then her debut single called Foolish was released in the same year. That made her the first female artist to occupy the top two positions in the charts simultaneously. Yes, I'm talking about Ashanti Douglas, born on this date in 1980, and her debut album in 2002, topped the Billboard 200 and received triple platinum certification by the Recording Industry Association.

Well, this had won the Best Contemporary R&B Album at the 45th Annual Grammy Awards, and you know, there are other singles as well in the album called Happy and Baby. And yes, she has also written and given backing vocals for Jennifer Lopez's 2002 single, Ain't It Funny. Yes, let's enjoy the track, her debut song Foolish, coming up next on Musical Bandbox. Ashanti Douglas, born on this date in 1980, the American singer, a birthday celebrity.

Oh yes, that was Ashanti with a track called Foolish. And October 13th is, you know, full of celebrity birthdays, and it's also seen many

significant discoveries and cultural moments as well. Well, on this date in the year 1775, the U.S. Navy was established, and that happened on this date. In 1792, the White House, the cornerstone was laid, and this iconic building, you know, became the residence of every U.S. president. So that happened on this date in 1792. Very important, Greenwich was established as a universal time meridian of longitude, and this happened in 1884 on 13th of October, and this decision standardized the timekeeping worldwide. In 1943, Italy had declared war on Germany during the Second World War, and this marked a significant shift in the alliances of the war, and that happened on this date. Well, NASA had launched Pioneer 1, its first spacecraft. Although it didn't achieve its intended mission, it provided valuable data about the Earth's radiation belt, and that happened on this date. And that was in 1958. And talking about 1983, the first cellular network was launched in Chicago, and this marked the beginning of the mobile phone revolution, and that also happened on this day. Talking about music, yes, the rock band Led Zeppelin had released their iconic album Led Zeppelin IV, and it included hits like Stairway to Heaven. That happened on this date. And in 2016, Bob Dylan was awarded the Nobel Prize in Literature on this date, and he was recognized for his contributions to music and literature. These are the events that took place on this day, 13th of October, along with the celebrity birthdays, which we shared with you on the show. Exactly, yeah, yes, 4:54 and 17 seconds by the studio clock. And yes, so this is Musical Bandbox. And I'm going to play the final track for all of you and sign out. I will be back again exactly at 6:30 on FM Rainbow with Cinema Magic, and here Western Waves exactly at 7:10 p.m. So don't forget to tune in then. And I'll leave you with this final track by Pharrell Williams and Daft Punk. This is Get Lucky. Enjoy that and keep listening to, yes, this is FM Gold. Keep listening and keep enjoying.

on select person-to-merchant UPI, transactions will be implemented immediately post-Diwali. India Today reiterated that Ladakh is an integral and inalienable part of India, and no amount of denial by the Chinese side can change this established fact. In response to media queries regarding recent comments made by the Chinese side on Ladakh, External Affairs Ministry spokesperson Randhir Jaiswal said, "The press release by Home Affairs Ministry is self-explanatory. The announcement mentions that the 28 places located in the Union Territory of Ladakh have been identified with the standard place and feature names on the official map of Survey of India." India is hosting the first Bay of Bengal Initiative for Multi-Sectoral Technical and Economic Cooperation BIMSTEC Home Ministers Meeting in New Delhi. Speaking on the occasion, Home Minister Amit Shah reaffirmed India's policy of zero tolerance towards terrorism. He called for a collective commitment to ensure that no terrorist network finds space within the region for shelter, recruitment, training, financing, or activities against neighboring countries. Defence Minister Rajnath Singh today met first Vice Prime Minister and Minister of Industry and Trade of the Czech Republic, Karel Havlíček, in New Delhi. During the talks, both the ministers also discussed the ongoing issues of peace and security and acknowledged the need for greater cooperation to maintain regional stability. Mr. Singh said that both countries agreed to further expand this collaboration under the aegis of India-Czech Joint Defence Committee to promote Atmanirbhar Bharat. Parliamentary Affairs Minister Kiran Rijiju today said that a Viksit Bharat requires a healthy, empowered and drug-free youth, noting that substance abuse can hinder the potential of a country's youth. Addressing the Yuva Samvad on the Nasha Mukt Yuva for Viksit Bharat in New Delhi, Mr. Rijiju said any society which comes under the grip of substance abuse, it affects the whole generation. He called for making awareness, prevention and collective action essential for Nasha Mukt Bharat. The Education Ministry has constituted a three-member committee to examine the unfortunate death of a student at the Indian Institute of Information Technology, IIT Ranchi campus. The committee said it and chaired by Director of University of Delhi, South Campus, Professor Rajni Abhi. Benchmark domestic equity indices ended over 1.5% higher today. The Sensex surged 1,109 points to close at 73,034. The Nifty saw 359 points to settle at 22,722. Indian opener Shefali Verma was named the ICC Women's Player of the Month for September 2026 following incredible title-winning outings in the Women's Asia Cup and the Asian Games. On the other hand, Indian captain Shubman Gill was named ICC Men's Player of the Month. And that's the end of this news bulletin.

neighboring countries. Defense Minister Rajnath Singh today met the first Vice Prime Minister and Minister of Industry and Trade of the Czech Republic, Karel Havlíček, in New Delhi. During the talks, both the ministers also discussed the ongoing issues of peace and security and acknowledged the need for greater cooperation to maintain regional stability. Mr. Singh said that both countries agreed to further expand this collaboration under the aegis of the India-Czech Joint Defense Committee to promote Atmanirbhar Bharat. Parliamentary Affairs Minister Kiran Rijiju today said that a Viksit Bharat requires a healthy, empowered and a drug-free youth, noting that substance abuse can hinder the potential of a country's youth. Addressing the Yuva Sambad and the Nasha Mukti Yuva of Viksit Bharat in New Delhi, Mr. Rijiju said any society which comes under the grip of substance abuse, it affects the whole generation. He called for making awareness, prevention and collective action essential for Nasha Mukti Bharat. The Education Ministry has constituted a three-member committee to examine the unfortunate death of a student at the Indian Institute of Information Technology, IIIT Ranchi campus. The committee is headed and chaired by Director of University of Delhi, South Campus, Professor Rajni Abi. Indian opener Shefali Verma was named the ICC Women's Player of the Month for September 2026 following incredible title-winning outings in the Women's Asia Cup and the Asian Games. On the other hand, Indian captain Shubman Gill was named ICC Men's Player of the Month. And that is the end of this news bulletin.

0: the confidence on India's economy and some expectations for the tax relief. All these factors were higher or supportive or largely supportive as compared with the some laggards of like the inflation and the
1: global. So Dr. Sharma, does this indicate that the market believes that inflation and interest rate concerns are becoming less severe?
0: Because these are temporary. Actually, these are the repercussions or the results of the West Asia crisis. Mm. That's why crude oil prices are going up, because the global growth is decelerating. Demand is not that much high at the global level, but still crude oil prices in the higher side because of the West Asia or the supply side concerns. So that's why the interest rate are going up, because of the crude oil prices and the inflation trajectory becoming problematic. Mm. So these factors are temporary. As and when there is some peace at the global level between Iran and US, then the crude prices will fall drastically and the inflation will also come in the realistic zone, and the interest rate also will become rational. So there will not be any increase if the prices are coming down, the inflation becomes stable
1: about
0: once
1: the,
0: again.
1: You mentioned about the IT led the market today with nearly a 5% gain. What is driving the renewed interest in technology stocks?
0: Because India's competitive advantage in IT sector is very strong, still existing at the global level, because we are very strong or competitive in the with the global players, and that's why our companies are gaining more. Though there are headwinds, but our IT sector is very resilient sector at the global level and showing the good results and numbers.
1: So today FMCG and auto also participated in the rally. How important will the festive season demand be for these sectors in the coming weeks?
0: Yes, IT, as IT is a major driver, IT stocks are going up, and that creates an overall growth trajectory of the economy and demand also happening, because the IT earnings also support many other sectors like the real estate sector and the FMCG, because demand is increased in the economy because of the earnings of the IT players or the IT employees also. So that's why I believe this rally becomes more strong when the IT gung-ho happens in the economy.
2: SP, thoda sa agar tulna kare pichle mahine ki aur is mahine ki, tumne dekha pichle mahine giravat ka ek bada rukh nazar aaya tha, lekin October mein abhi tak market thoda sa sambhalta hua dikh raha hai. 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
2: US stock markets ended on a mixed note yesterday. Among the major indices, the Dow Jones Industrial Average rose 0.4%, while the S&P 500 remained largely unchanged. Meanwhile, the Nasdaq Composite fell 0.4% as AI-related stocks faced pressure. For further guidance, market participants will focus on inflation data and quarterly earnings report, which is due this week. Dr. Sharma, U.S. tariff concerns and global growth worries have largely contributed to risk off sentiments. How deep could the impact be on the world trade and emerging markets of these?
0: I think the growth will remain intact because there will be some shift in the supply chains. Like us, last year we posted a good growth number in our exports despite the headwinds of the tariffs. We grew our exports with US also grew, though by 0.1% or 0.2%, and overall growth trajectory also increased. So there is a shift in the supply chains, but the resilient economies will remain resilient and they will do business like the normal days.
2: Indian Railways has recorded a continued growth in freight and passenger segments during the first 6 months of the financial year 2026-27. The Railways Ministry informed that Indian Railways registered 6.14% growth in freight loading, with 135 million tons loaded in September as compared to over 127 million tons during the same month last year. It said that several major commodity segments also recorded strong growth during the month. The ministry said that the food grain loading grew by 25%, clinker by 20%, domestic container by 10%, coal by 9%, balance other goods by 8.2%, mineral oil by 6%, finished steel by 5.5%, and iron ore by 5.2%. Dr. Sharma, how significant is this continued growth in freight that I just read about, and how does it indicate about the growing consumption pattern?
0: Yes, Mr. Lake, this is very important aspect as freight increases with a good number. That indicates the consumption trajectory is very strong, and our business segment or the exports are also very strong. So this is a very positive indicator for the overall consumption trajectory and our logistics and our competitiveness in the global market. So I believe the coming days or the coming months will be again very robust for the Indian economy and supporting the economy and supporting the growth trajectory at the larger level.
2: Okay. Global crude oil prices declined today. Brent crude was trading 1.8% lower at $104.72 per barrel. West Texas Intermediate crude was trading 2% lower at $91.84 per barrel at the time of writing this report. Dr. Sharma, is this decline in oil good enough for us in India?
0: I think crude prices are very volatile. We can't trust on this small decline. When there

Ladakh have been identified with standard place and feature names on the official map of Survey of India. India is hosting the first Bay of Bengal Initiative for Multisectoral Technical and Economic Cooperation, BIMSTEC, Home Minister's meeting in New Delhi. Speaking on the occasion, Home Minister Amit Shah reaffirmed India's policy of zero tolerance towards terrorism. Defence Minister Rajnath Singh today met first Vice Prime Minister and Minister of Industry and Trade of the Czech Republic, Karel Havlíček, in New Delhi. After the meeting, Mr. Singh said that both the countries agreed to further expand their collaboration under the aegis of India-Czech Joint Defence Committee to promote Atmanirbhar Bharat. Two Maldivian pilots employed by Fly Dubai have been arrested by UAE police in connection with an attempt by an Omani co-pilot to hijack and crash a Dubai to Tel Aviv flight in which Indian captain Smit Machar was injured while foiling the suspected plot. According to media reports, the duo were taken into custody recently and the families have been formally informed of their detention by the Maldivian embassy in the UAE. Union Minister for Fisheries, Animal Husbandry and Dairying, Rajiv Ranjan Singh, today launched the new Digital Brand Identity Manual, aligned website of the Department of Animal Husbandry and Dairying in New Delhi. Speaking on the occasion, Mr. Singh said that the launch of the website is an important step towards strengthening department's digital presence. And Indian opener Shefali Verma was named the ICC Women's Player of the Month for September 2026. On the other hand, Indian captain Shubman Gill was named ICC Men's Player of the Month. And that is the end of this news bulletin.

None other than our very own Michael Jackson with that track. And yes, that was released in 1979 from his fifth studio album, Off the Wall. Well, the song was his first solo recording in which he had the control of the creative direction, and the song had won Jackson his first Grammy Award in American Music Award as well. Well, good evening once again, Kolkata. This is 100.1 Akashwani FM Gold, time for Western Waves to take over. Western Waves, where you enjoy international music absolutely unlimited and uninterrupted. So let's begin with the music. The next track coming up for you, this is Chris de Burgh with a track called Missing You, right here on Western Waves. Enjoy it.

English and Irish singer, songwriter, musician born in Argentina, that is Christy Burke, started out as an art rock performer and progressed to writing more pop-oriented material. Well, he has several top 40 hit singles in UK and in the US, but then he's more popular in other countries like Norway and Brazil. Well, his 1975 A Spaceman Came Traveling, became a popular Christmas song, and in 1986 a love song, The Lady in Red, reached number one in several countries, and he has sold over 45 million albums worldwide. So that was Christy Burke with a track called Missing You. Well, exactly 7:22 by the studio clock, and you're enjoying international music absolutely unlimited. And yes, coming up next is an instrumental music piece coming up. This is Safri Duo with a track called Baya Baya. You enjoyed that, and yes, more music lined up for your listening pleasure on FM Gold.

Well, exactly 7:28 by the studio clock. This is 100.1 FM Gold, and here is an announcement. 139th Dak Adalat and Pension Adalat, under the chairmanship of Chief Postmaster General West Bengal Circle, will be held on 19th of November 2026 at 1 p.m. in the office of the Chief Postmaster General West Bengal Circle, Yoga Yog Bhavan, P36 CR Avenue, Kolkata 700012, through Google Meet video conference. The Adalat will attend to complaints concerning postal services and pension schemes of pensioners having pension from Post Office of West Bengal, Sikkim and Andaman and Nicobar Islands. The complaint must contain full details including reference number, date of letter received earlier from various postal authorities and the mobile number of the complainant. The complaint should be addressed to Shri S. C. Das, ADPSCS, the Chief Postmaster General, West Bengal Circle, P36, CR Avenue, Kolkata 700012, so as to reach on or before 26th of October 2026 by post or through email in the email ID that is cpmg_wb@indiapost.gov.in. Another one is adpgcowb@gmail.com or pg.wb@indiapost.gov.in. The complainant is requested to attend Dak Adalat and Pension Adalat through Google Meet video conference on the above scheduled date and time. For any clarification, ADPSCS could be contacted. The telephone numbers are 033-221-2050, 033-221-20612 and 033-221-2500. The applications or emails for Dak Adalat or Pension Adalat should be superscribed with the word Dak Adalat or Pension Adalat in inverted commas. Cases involving legal matters like succession, etc., and policy matters will not be taken up in the above Dak Adalat and Pension Adalat. And that's the end of this announcement.

Oh yes, that was the Pet Shop Boys with a track called Heart. And listening to the song, you know, it reminds us of a very famous Bollywood song as well, isn't it? Exactly 7:36 by the studio clock. And this song was by the Pet Shop Boys from their second studio album called Actually, released in 1987. And this song was intended to be used in the Steven Spielberg's produced film, that is Inner Space. But then because of the wrong tempo, it couldn't be used in the movie. And this is one of cheerful love song where the lyrics are more traditional than most Pet Shop Boys song and very straightforward declaration of love. So that was Heart by Pet Shop Boys, exactly 7:37. And coming up next, let's enjoy some current numbers. This is Leonie with a track called Stay, right here on Western Waves. Enjoy it.

Oh yes, that was Marshmello and Thomas Rhett with a track called Where We Go, and you enjoyed it right here on Western Waves, exactly 7:44 and 16 seconds by the studio clock. And yes, I'm gonna play a next track. This is the final track of this edition of Western Waves. This is by the English band Sade, and that is Smooth Operator, released in 1984. And this was their debut album, Diamond Life. And yes, it was a breakthrough hit in the US, reaching number 5 at the Billboard Hot 100 in May 1985. And that was for you a small trivia. And yes, with this track, it's time for me, Namrata, to sign out from FM Gold. And yes, I hope you enjoyed the music as much as I did playing for you today. And I'm going to meet you once again tomorrow morning, and we'll be having some chit chat and song request and a lot of fun tomorrow morning. So don't forget to tune in. And right now, it's time for me to sign out. You guys stay cool, stay glued, take care of yourself. Pujas are approaching, so I'm sure you guys are all busy, you know, straightening up your clothes and getting ready for the festivities. So on that note, yes, do that, enjoy, and keep listening to 100.1 Akashwani FM Gold.

0: This is Akashvani, the news read by Navneet Singh. Prime Minister Narendra Modi and his Canadian counterpart Mark Carney have agreed to build on the positive momentum in bilateral ties and work towards concrete outcomes across key areas of the strategic partnership. These areas include trade, energy, technology, security, and people-to-people ties. Both leaders had a warm and productive telephonic conversation today. Mr. Modi said in a social media post that India and Canada are together contributing towards a more stable and prosperous world. Prime Minister Narendra Modi has said that Centre has embodied the principle of power to empower in its governance approach and work culture. Speaking at the Bloomberg New Economy Forum in New Delhi, Prime Minister Narendra Modi said that India's economic growth is taking place on strong foundation amidst global uncertainty. He said the government's constant endeavour is to ensure that India's capabilities open new doors of opportunity for other countries as well.
1: नॉलेज सिर्फ कुछ लोगों को आगे बढ़ाएगी या करोड़ों लोगों के लिए नए अवसर बनाएगी? क्या नॉलेज केवल कुछ लोगों की ताकत बनी रहेगी या सबकी क्षमता बढ़ाएगी? यहीं से एक नया विचार जन्म लेता है और ये विचार है 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
0: Finance Minister Nirmala Sitharaman has said the government is open to hearing suggestions on the removal of long-term capital gains tax during consultations for the upcoming union budget. Ms. Sitharaman said this while speaking at the Bloomberg New Economy Forum in New Delhi today. The finance minister noted that investors both in India and overseas had been discussing the taxation of capital gains and different asset classes, including the securities transaction tax. She added that the government will continue to follow a disciplined fiscal approach while protecting spending on key areas such as welfare, education and healthcare. UPI merchant discount rate MDR on select person-to-merchant transactions will be implemented after Diwali. In a social media post, National Payments Corporation of India said that UPI and Services Steering Committee today decided that keeping in mind the festive season, MDR on select person-to-merchant UPI transactions will be implemented immediately post-Diwali. Minister of State for Information and Broadcasting and Parliamentary Affairs Dr. L. Murugan has resigned from both his ministry and membership of Rajya Sabha. In a letter to Prime Minister Narendra Modi, Dr. Murugan said he wishes to return to the grassroots and stand with party workers and dedicate full time to strengthening the BJP in Tamil Nadu ahead of the 2029 Lok Sabha elections. India today reiterated that Ladakh is an integral and inalienable part

0: Good evening. This is Akashvani and I am Abhishek Mukhopadhyay with the news at 9. The headlines. Prime Minister Narendra Modi and his Canadian counterpart Mark Carney agree to deepen strategic partnership in trade, energy, technology, security and people-to-people ties. Union Minister L. Murugan resigns from Council of Ministers and membership of Rajya Sabha. New Delhi reaffirms Ladakh is an integral part of the country, says no denial by China can change this fact. UPI merchant discount rate on select person-to-merchant transactions to be implemented after Diwali. Domestic stock markets rally over 1.5%. Sensex closes at 73,034. And Anand Kumar Velkumar wins bronze in 500-meter sprint at the World Skate Games 2026 in Paraguay. Prime Minister Narendra Modi and his Canadian counterpart Mark Carney have agreed to build on the positive momentum in bilateral ties and work towards concrete outcomes across key areas of the strategic partnership. These areas include trade, energy, technology, security and people-to-people ties. Both leaders had a warm and productive telephonic conversation today. Mr. Modi said in a social media post that India and Canada are together contributing towards a more stable and prosperous world. Terming the chemistry between Prime Minister Modi and his Canadian counterpart Carney as excellent, Canadian High Commissioner to India Christopher Kuta said that the two nations never had as good a relationship as it is right now. Meanwhile, Canadian Foreign Minister Anita Anand will be on a two-day visit to India from today. Prime Minister Narendra Modi has said that the centre has embodied the principle of power to empower in its governance approach and work culture. Speaking at the Bloomberg New Economy Forum in New Delhi, Prime Minister Modi said that India's economic growth is taking place on strong foundation amidst global uncertainty. Mr. Modi said country's progress is rooted in collective growth and shared opportunities. He said the government's constant endeavours to ensure that India's capabilities open new doors of opportunity for other countries as well.
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0: Finance Minister Nirmala Sitharaman has said the government is open to hearing suggestions on the removal of long-term capital gains tax during consultations for the upcoming union budget. Ms. Sitharaman said this while speaking at the Bloomberg New Economy Forum in New Delhi today. She added that the government will continue to follow a disciplined fiscal approach while protecting spending on key areas such as welfare, education and healthcare. She said the Reserve Bank of India may take further measures to curb rupee volatility.
2: Rupee has reached a low and RBI is making a lot of efforts through their regulatory powers to make sure that rupee stays stable. They are not trying to fix the rupee. They are trying to stop the volatility. And for that, there is a lot of effort from RBI's side. The latest one was also a set of measures taken 2 days ago. And as a result, you saw the rupee sort of holding on and probably appreciating in value 1% or something. So these efforts from RBI

0: I understand. We'll continue.
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1: Minister of State for Information and Broadcasting and Parliamentary Affairs, Dr. L. Murugan, has resigned from both his ministries as well as membership of Rajya Sabha. In a letter to Prime Minister Narendra Modi, Dr. Murugan said that from the son of a daily wage labourer to serving in the Union Council of Ministers under his leadership has been the greatest privilege of his life. Talking to media, Dr. Murugan said in the letter, he has mentioned that he wishes to return to the grassroots and dedicate full time to strengthening the BJP in Tamil Nadu.
3: Wrote a letter to Honorable Prime Minister Sri Narendra Modi ji that I want to go to Tamil Nadu, I want to strengthen my party to Tamil Nadu, and also I want to prepare the ground for 2029 elections for Tamil Nadu. 2 days before our Honorable Prime Minister came to Tamil Nadu, I saw that people's enthusiasm and people's love and affection towards our Honorable Prime Minister. So I thought I want to go more work, strengthen our party there.
1: BJP has accused the Congress party and leader of the opposition in the Lok Sabha, Rahul Gandhi, of misleading the countrymen over the special intensive exercise SIR issue. Addressing the media in New Delhi today, party senior leader and Union Minister Piyush Goyal said the Congress party is questioning the functioning of the Election Commission but completely ignores its work and track record during their tenure. Mr. Goyal alleged that Congress has a track record of giving political benefit to election commissioners.
4: The NDA government under the leadership of Prime Minister Narendra Modi has granted the Election Commission full autonomy to function independently in the national and public interest. It has never attempted to offer political benefits to any appointed election commissioner. In contrast, however, if we look at the track record of Rahul Gandhi, we find that the Congress appointed a former chief election commissioner as a party candidate, inducted another into the Union Cabinet, and appointed two others as governors. We have rarely seen such a degree of bias in any government's conduct as the Congress has demonstrated.
1: Another Union Minister and JDU leader, Rajiv Ranjan Singh, also alleged that the Congress party is spreading anarchy in the country. Home Minister Amit Shah today said that the BIMSTEC countries should resolve to ensure that no part of the region provides any scope for terrorist networks to seek shelter, recruit members, undergo training, raise funds, and carry out activities against neighbouring countries. Chairing the first meeting of BIMSTEC Home Ministers in New Delhi, Minister Shah highlighted that India has a policy of zero tolerance against terrorism. India Today reiterated that Ladakh is an integral and inalienable part of India, and no amount of denial by the Chinese side can change this established fact. In response to media queries regarding recent comments made by the Chinese side on Ladakh, External Affairs Ministry spokesperson Randhir Jaiswal said the press release by Home Affairs Ministry is self-explanatory. The announcement mentions that the 28 places located in the Union Territory of Ladakh have been identified with standard place and feature names on the official map of the Survey of India. This is Akashvani and you are listening to the news at 9.
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1: The PM Gati Shakti National Master Plan has completed 5 years today, marking significant progress in integrated infrastructure, planning and development in the country. The Master Plan was launched on this day in 2021 with the aim of transforming India's infrastructure landscape. PM Gati Shakti has enabled planners to view infrastructure, geographic features, economic zones and other relevant data together, supporting data-driven planning and decision-making for infrastructure projects. We have more from a correspondent.
5: Over the last 5 years, PM Gati Shakti National Master Plan has evolved from an integrated digital planning platform into a comprehensive geospatial planning ecosystem, supporting infrastructure, economic and social sector development. It has brought together ministries, states and infrastructure networks through a GIS-based platform to support integrated planning and project coordination. Today, the PM Gati Shakti digital platform

0: Form integrated more than 1,800 data layers covering 58 central ministries and departments and all 36 states and union territories. The platform has evaluated over 400 infrastructure projects worth approximately over 20 lakh crore rupees based on PM Gati Shakti principles. PM Gati Shakti has established a whole of government approach to infrastructure planning by facilitating coordinated decision making and strengthening multimodal and last mile connectivity. Shivang Mishra, Akashvani News, Delhi.
1: Prime Minister Narendra Modi has completed 25 years in public service, a journey defined by the mantra of Jan Seva, Se Desh Seva, and a relentless commitment that continues. Guided by this vision for Seva and Sushasan, the government has been ceaselessly working towards achieving the goal of a Viksit Bharat by 2047. Through inclusive development and social empowerment, this dedication is transforming lives. Today, in a special series, we bring you an instance of how this vision has been translated into action through initiatives like the GST Council.
2: Introduced on 1st July 2017, the Goods and Services Tax, GST, marked a significant milestone in India's tax reform journey. By bringing multiple central and state taxes under a unified framework, GST gave effect to the principle of one nation, one tax, and paved the way for a more integrated and streamlined taxation system across the country. Under the next generation GST reforms, last year, the GST Council had simplified the earlier four-tier structure of 5%, 12%, 18% and 28% into a two-tier structure of 5% and 18%. Addressing the Bloomberg New Economy Forum in New Delhi today, Prime Minister Narendra Modi said that through GST, the government has transformed a complex web of taxes to create a unified national market.
3: आज भारत का कॉन्फिडेंस अभूतपूर्व ऊंचाई पर है. हमें क्लियर पॉलिसी डायरेक्शन के साथ रिफॉर्म कर रहे हैं. जीएसटी के जरिए हमने टैक्सेस के एक कॉम्प्लेक्स वेब को नेशनल मार्केट में बदला है और हम यहां रुके नहीं हैं. भारत की रिफॉर्म एक्सप्रेस तेज गति से आगे बढ़ रही है. हमारे लिए रिफॉर्म्स कोई कंपल्सन नहीं है, रिफॉर्म्स हमारा कन्विक्शन है.
2: Addressing media after the 50th GST Council meeting in New Delhi, Union Finance Minister Nirmala Sitharaman said that the Council recommended removing arrest powers under GST, raising the prosecution threshold from 1 crore to 5 crore rupees.
4: The Council recommended removing arrest powers under GST. Council recommended raising the prosecution threshold from 1 crore to 5 crores and reducing the general penalty from 25,000 to rupees 10,000.
2: Over the past 9 years, standardized procedures and rationalized rates have supported greater transparency, accountability and economic growth and strengthened the vision of Ek Bharat, Shrestha Bharat. Anand Kumar, Akashwani News, Delhi.
1: UPI merchant discount rate MDR on select person-to-merchant transactions will be implemented after Diwali. In a social media post, National Payments Corporation of India said that UPI and Services Steering Committee today decided that, keeping in mind the festive season, MDR on select person-to-merchant UPI transactions will be implemented immediately post-Diwali. Benchmark domestic equity indices ended over 1.5% higher today. We have a report.
5: The Sensex surged 1,109 points to close at 73,034. The Nifty soared 359 points to settle at 22,722. In the broader market at the National Stock Exchange, the Mid-Cap 100 Index climbed over 1%, while the Small-Cap 100 Index eked out a marginal gain of 0.1%. Meanwhile, in the Forex market, the rupee appreciated by 50 paise to close at 95 rupees and 28 paise against the US dollar. With Intercard's report, Rajesh Lake, Akashwani News.
1: India's Anand Kumar Vail Kumar has won the bronze in the 500-meter sprint at the World Skate Games 2026 in Asunción, Paraguay, adding another medal to his expanding collection on the international speed skating stage. The 23-year-old speed skater from Tamil Nadu finished on the podium in 40.856 seconds, continuing his incredible run following his unprecedented accomplishments at the 2025 World Speed Skating Championship. Vail Kumar had earned bronze in the 500 meters and gold in the 1000 meters and marathon in the 2025 championships as well, making him a two-time world champion. Indian Meteorological Department IMD has forecast heavy rainfall along with thunderstorms, gusty winds and lightning over Tamil Nadu, Puducherry, Karaikal, Jammu, Kashmir, Ladakh, Gilgit, Baltistan and Muzaffarabad tomorrow. And now, before we end the bulletin, the headlines once again. Prime Minister Narendra Modi and his Canadian counterpart Mark Carney agree to deepen strategic partnership in trade, energy, technology, security and people

people dies. Union Minister L. Murugan resigns from Council of Ministers and membership of Rajya Sabha. New Delhi reaffirms Ladakh is an integral part of the country, says no denial by China can change this fact. UPI merchant discount rate on select person-to-merchant transactions to be implemented after Diwali. Domestic stock markets rally over 1.5%. Sensex closes at 73,034. And Anand Kumar Vail Kumar wins bronze in the 500-meter sprint at the World Skate Games 2026 in Paraguay. And that is all in the news at 9. Good night.

0: 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The participants are Deepshikha Sikarwar, economic analyst, and Shreya Pathak, anchor.
1: Hello and welcome to Spotlight. Prime Minister Narendra Modi addressing the 8th Bloomberg New Economy Forum in New Delhi today has highlighted the vision of power to empower. He emphasized that technological progress should benefit every section of society, not just a privileged few. Before moving any further, let's listen to what PM said.
2: देश के नागरिक की सुविधा बढ़ी है, गवर्नमेंट और सिटीजन के बीच सीधा रास्ता बना है. साथियों, पावर टू एम्पावर की यही सोच भारत की ग्लोबल एंगेजमेंट में भी दिखाई देती है. कोविड महामारी के दौरान वैक्सीन 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
1: 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Welcome to Spotlight, Deepshikha ma'am.
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1: Today only, Deepshikha ma'am, the Prime Minister spoke about something worth remembering. He said power to empower. What in your opinion could this vision actually mean for India's economy?
3: Shreya, if you listen to what Prime Minister said at the Bloomberg New Economy Forum in National Capital today, two very important statements that really stand out. One, of course, like you mentioned, power to empower. I think what the Prime Minister is talking about is you attain power, but that has to be to empower others, and which has been something, the underlying philosophy behind whatever initiatives that the government has been taking, that the last mile or the last person should be empowered. So for any government, for any country or any government to be powerful, it should be to ensure empowerment of the person, the last person or the last mile should be your target. The other important statement which I would like to highlight is, which Prime Minister mentioned, he pitched India as the reliable partner of Global South. And also, he mentioned the issue of trust, a trusted supplier. In current circumstances, when globally there is so much happening in the geopolitical and the geoeconomic sphere, India stands out as a reliable and a trustworthy supplier. And that is something that the Prime Minister reiterated at the Bloomberg Forum.
1: While Prime Minister was addressing this 8th Bloomberg New Economic Forum, he stressed on how India is moving towards the vision of Viksit Bharat and how it's becoming a technological hub. So how do you think that technology can make economic growth, especially in context to India, more inclusive?
3: Shreya, if you look at, you know, the entire digital infrastructure, the DPI, the digital payment infrastructure, India has set an

0: example in terms of using technology to take the support of different form to people. So Jandhan accounts were opened, if you remember, and there was a major drive which was launched to open to ensure that every household has a bank account. Then these accounts were topped with funds, especially women accounts during COVID crisis. If you look at all the transfers, the DBT, the direct benefit transfers under various schemes, they use technology. So technology for India as a country and for the government has been a vehicle to ensure empowerment of people and to ensure various services or the support reach people in full form. You know, there is no cuts involved in the entire chain. So the funds get transferred using technology. Small examples, like, you know, when farmers sell their produce, they do it, they know when to reach a mandi. These digital infrastructures have been put in place. They know on their mobile when they have to reach the mandi. They reach the mandi, the funds get transferred in their bank account. So aspect of middlemen sort of coming in, taking away funds, all that has gone away. And technology has ensured that funds reach people and the development or empowerment at the last mile, which we discussed earlier, that happens through the use of technology.
1: So the Prime Minister also highlighted, as you mentioned, that how technology is making it easier for all the people in our country. How affordable internet access has connected people with knowledge and markets. So how has digital connectivity transformed opportunities for rural communities, especially small businesses and young people, in your opinion?
0: We discussed one aspect of how government has used technology in ensuring how its support reaches people. The other aspect is, and especially India has some of the lowest rates for internet usage, and we've seen the large scale penetration of mobile and internet in the country, which has been used not just to deliver services in rural and far-flung areas, but also it has been effectively used for people to set up their businesses, to carry out their businesses, especially, you know, small and medium firms, micro enterprises, household enterprises. Technology is being used in every possible way. Implementation of projects, construction of roads, it gets monitored right from New Delhi or right from state capitals. Basically, delivery of projects, the pace of projects. Pace of projects, approval of project, you know, there is a PM Gati Shakti platform, which is interface of various ministries dealing with infrastructure. There is a dashboard which shows, you know, which project is in what state of approval or where is it stuck or, you know, what's holding it up. So technology is being made to ensure effective governance and delivery at the last mile. And this is at the government level, but we've also seen that happen at people-to-people level, you know, citizen level. So you can make payment on just using your mobile phone. So, you know, if you've forgotten your wallet, you can carry your mobile phone and make a payment everywhere. And right from the chai wala to sabzi wala, everywhere. So India has effectively used technology and also the facility of cheap internet that is available to people in the country.
1: So before moving further in the discussion, let's listen to what the Prime Minister said on AI Impact Summit and how it has benefited people and how animals will benefit from AI.
2: Kuch mahine pehle Bharat mein AI Impact Summit hui aur Shriman Bloomberg ji ne bhi us AI Summit ki abhi bahut tareef bhi ki. 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
1: So we just heard Prime Minister describing how AI would benefit humanity, and he described digital skills as a game changer for India. With artificial intelligence continuously reshaping industries and jobs, which skills should India prioritize and how can its workforce prepare for these changes? As we see, the youth nowadays fear that AI will take away the majority of jobs. Your opinion, ma'am?
0: Shreya.

0: There is definitely a lot of confusion around and a lot of apprehension around how AI will pose immense challenge, and particularly in form of loss of jobs. One thing which we have to understand is while there are fears, but also there is immense scope. If you look at the development of technologies in the past, technology has created opportunities. While one opportunity may not last or one kind of job may not last, but there are different kinds of jobs that may get created. So I think the full impact of technology, especially a technology like artificial intelligence, needs to be studied in more depth. But we also have to see, and a lot of experts globally are saying that it may end up creating different kind of jobs. It may be very different, and these fears may be unfounded as we move forward with its wider adoption. But I think from the government side, what is being sort of stressed is we need to have our own sovereign AI, and we need to use AI in improving delivery of various services, healthcare, education, and so on and so forth. So, how best can we use AI in various aspects? There are farmers, there are apps which have been developed which use AI very effectively. So, various use cases of AI are coming up, and these use cases will help create jobs.
1: As you rightly mentioned, ma'am, that how AI will actually create jobs. And with AI, we see what has actually emerged is the growth of startups, including those in smaller cities and especially women-led enterprises. What steps are needed to make entrepreneurship more accessible and ensure that actually innovation creates opportunities across different sections of society?
0: AI will create multiple use cases, and those use cases will be developed by the startups in the country. And there is a lot of emphasis. We've seen the Commerce and Industry Minister. They're working very closely with the startups. The MeitY, which handles the tech part, they are also working very closely with deep tech and tech startups to identify use cases, to come up with, and to offer all kinds of support to basically the startup sector and also the other enterprises which want to work on AI users. How best can it help, or how best a business can use AI? I think there is a lot of support from the government side, particularly MeitY as a ministry, is working with a lot of startups in this. The DPIIT is also working with some deep tech startups. There's a lot of support. There is a startup fund which is helping tech startups. So a lot of work is happening in that area. And from the government side, there is a lot of support on the policy front to help enterprises, help startups use technology and to take it forward and to ensure that it, makes good business sense for them to work on a particular area using artificial intelligence.
1: Moving on to the next question, we see that India is already sharing its digital capabilities with countries in the global south. How can you say that India's digital public infrastructure support economic development internationally? And what does this mean for India's role in the context of the global economy?
0: We've seen during G20, India presented its DPI to the entire world, and it is there for everyone to see it, how effectively we have used Aadhaar-based system to ensure that services, payment transfers, they are delivered to people directly at the last mile and very effectively. It has been appreciated by various countries who have in fact asked India to share its expertise in this area. And India also has offered the technology which it has. It has offered to share it, and it has offered to share even the source code so that the countries can work on it and develop their own models. So the idea is that Global South particularly can use the example of India or look at the platform, delivery platform in India, to how effectively DPI has been used in various forms, and it can work effectively. They don't have to reinvent the wheel. It is available for them and it can be effectively used by them.
1: So as we see that India embraces the technological change, the real test will be whether it creates opportunities for all and ensures that progress reaches every section of society and no one remains

0: remains digitally excluded. 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
1: Thank you.
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This is Akashvani, the news read by Navneet Singh. Prime Minister Narendra Modi and his Canadian counterpart Mark Carney have agreed to build on the positive momentum in bilateral ties and work towards concrete outcomes across key areas of the strategic partnership,

0: These areas include trade, energy, technology, security, and people-to-people ties. Both leaders had a warm and productive telephonic conversation today. Mr. Modi said in a social media post that India and Canada are together contributing towards a more stable and prosperous world. Meanwhile, Canadian Foreign Minister Anita Anand arrived in New Delhi on a two-day visit to India this evening. During her visit, she will meet External Affairs Minister Dr. S. Jaishankar and Skill Development and Entrepreneurship Minister Jayant Chaudhary tomorrow. Prime Minister Narendra Modi has said that the centre has embodied the principle of power to empower in its governance approach and work culture. Speaking at the Bloomberg New Economy Forum in New Delhi, Prime Minister Modi said that India's economic growth is taking place on strong foundation amidst global uncertainty. Mr. Modi said the government's constant endeavour is to ensure that India's capabilities open new doors of opportunity for other countries as well.
1: Today, technology is power, data is power, knowledge is power, innovation is power. 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
0: The first BIMSTEC Home Ministers meeting concluded today in New Delhi with adoption of Delhi Declaration. In the declaration, the BIMSTEC nations have strongly condemned terrorism and violent extremism conducive to terrorism in all its forms and manifestations, including cross-border terrorism. In the declaration, the BIMSTEC nations reiterated their determination to prevent, combat, and eliminate terrorism and violent extremism conducive to terrorism in a comprehensive and sustained manner in accordance with the UN Charter and international law. BIMSTEC is a regional organization established in 1997 to promote economic and technical cooperation among countries around the Bay of Bengal and its neighborhood. It has seven member states: Bangladesh, Bhutan, India, Myanmar, Nepal, Sri Lanka, and Thailand. It aims to promote economic and technical cooperation amongst countries bordering Bay of Bengal and in its neighborhood. Minister of State for Information and Broadcasting and Parliamentary Affairs, Dr. L. Murugan, has resigned from both his ministries as well as membership of Rajya Sabha. In a letter to Prime Minister Narendra Modi, Dr. Murugan said that he wishes to return to the grassroots, stand with the party workers, and dedicate full time to strengthening the BJP in Tamil Nadu ahead of the 2029 Lok Sabha elections. UPI merchant discount rate MDR on select person-to-merchant transactions will be implemented after Diwali. In a social media post, National Payments Corporation of India said that UPI and Services Steering Committee today decided that, keeping in mind the festive season, MDR on select person-to-merchant UPI transactions will be implemented immediately post-Diwali. A woman allegedly attempted to attack former West Bengal Chief Minister Mamata Banerjee with a knife outside her residence in Kalighat this evening. According to Rajya Sabha MP Dola Sam, the woman identified as Tanishta Saha. India's Anand Kumar Velkumar has won bronze in the 500-meter sprint at the World Skate Games 2026 in Asuncion, Paraguay, adding another medal to his expanding collection on the international speed skating stage. The 23-year-old speed skater from Tamil Nadu finished on the podium in 40.85 seconds, continuing his incredible run following his unprecedented accomplishments at the 2025 World Speed Skating Championships. And with that, we end this news bulletin.

0: Declaration. In the declaration, the BIMSTEC nations have strongly condemned terrorism and violent extremism conducive to terrorism in all its forms and manifestations, including cross-border terrorism. In the declaration, the BIMSTEC nations reiterated their determination to prevent, combat, and eliminate terrorism and violent extremism conducive to terrorism in a comprehensive and sustained manner in accordance with the UN Charter and international law. Finance Minister Nirmala Sitharaman has said that the government is open to hearing suggestions on the removal of long-term capital gains tax during consultations for the upcoming union budget. Ms. Sitharaman said this while speaking at the Bloomberg New Economy Forum in New Delhi yesterday. She added that the government will continue to follow a disciplined fiscal approach while protecting spending on key areas such as welfare, education, and healthcare. She said the Reserve Bank of India may take further measures to curb rupee volatility.
1: Rupee has reached a low, and RBI is making a lot of efforts through their regulatory powers to make sure that rupee stays stable. They are not trying to fix the rupee. They are trying to stop the volatility. And for that, there is a lot of effort from RBI's side. The latest one was also a set of measures taken 2 days ago. And as a result, you saw the rupee sort of holding on and probably appreciating in value 1% or something. So these efforts from RBI, I understand, will continue.
0: External Affairs Minister Dr. S. Jaishankar stressed that peace and stability along the border are key to maintaining normal relations between India and China. Speaking at Bloomberg New Economy Forum in New Delhi, he said that the relationship will have consequences if peace and tranquility in the border areas is disturbed. Minister of State for Information and Broadcasting and Parliamentary Affairs Dr. L. Murugan has resigned from both his ministries as well as membership of Rajya Sabha. In a letter to Prime Minister Narendra Modi, Dr. Murugan said that he wishes to return to the grassroots, stand with the party workers, and dedicate full time to strengthening the BJP in Tamil Nadu ahead of the 2029 Lok Sabha elections. Vice President C.P. Radhakrishnan has expressed grief over the loss of lives in a boat capsizing incident in the river Ganga in Vaishali district of Bihar. In a social media post, the Vice President extended his heartfelt condolences to the bereaved families and prayed for strength and courage for them to bear the irreparable loss. He also prayed for the safety of those still missing. Union Commerce and Industry Minister Piyush Goyal met with the Vice Prime Minister and Minister of Industry and Trade of the Czech Republic, Karel Havlicek, in New Delhi yesterday. In a social media post, Mr. Goyal said that they explored avenues to strengthen bilateral trade and investment and create joint manufacturing and industrial partnerships. They also discussed expanding cooperation in railways, mobility, defense, and advanced technologies. India's Anand Kumar Velkumar has won bronze in the 500-meter sprint at the World Skate Games 2026 in Asuncion, Paraguay. The 23-year-old speed skater from Tamil Nadu finished on the podium in 40.85 seconds, continuing his incredible run following his unprecedented accomplishments at the 2025 World Speed Skating Championships. And with that, we end this news bulletin.